Prefecture facing the Seto Inland Sea. The coast of southern Oita Prefecture facing Shikoku. The coast of Miyazaki Prefecture. The outer ocean coast of eastern Kagoshima Prefecture. The coast of the Tanegashima and Yakushima Islands. The coast of the Amami and Tokara Islands. The coast of Kagoshima Prefecture, west of the southern tip of Kyushu. The coast of the main island of Okinawa Prefecture. The coast of the Daitojima Islands. The coast of the Miyakojima and Yaeyama Islands. The coastal areas facing Mutsu Bay in Aomori Prefecture. The waves can be up to 2 meters high in some of the areas mentioned. Everyone near the coast must evacuate to higher ground.

0: Ice. 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

0: 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Radius features a new project, semi-artists who use radio element in their work. Radio artists with live and experimental formats in radio programming. The goal is to support work that engages the tonal and public spaces of the electromagnetic spectrum. Radius presents a new sketchpad. The sketchpad material that 10 episodes of series highlights peripheral influences. Radius presents Damon Lauren. Distant can send waves that are beyond adults here. They are arranged carefully in chosen phase relationships among signals that are completely inaudible and have no apparent effect on the final sound. However, when broadcast using a radar, low power, lower fidelity, and power the better, those phase relationships be by the interaction of the broadcast with the activates. There is too close to tease between the phase relationship, the sound inaudible. However, somewhere between near and the garbage mission creates tones and destructive interference, the reflected signal, and the collapse of the image. Higher distant range of the broadcast comes in an organism. Distant is that brings this organism to life, being in and listening to it. Is distant in range, local, distant. Range is a three-part based series of radio that phenomena.
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In Chicago, the Sketch Pad is an employee radio program produced from Wave Farm, is a nonprofit arts org that celebrates creative media. Wave Farm provides access to transmission technologies and supports artists and organizations' art form. The sketch of previous Radius episode is followed by works by that episode seeks to highlight that influence research in the episode. Radius episode 50, Maria Papadomenoulaki, assemblage number 1 is the first of a series of radio that is using only a limit called from one specific domestic of each work. For assemblage, using different microphones and recording techniques, the mundane pro environment of her are rearranged and sculpted to radiate in subconscious sonotopia. Peace function and notion of the assemblage and the blurring and deepening of assumed oral realities attached checks.

is an radio broadcast platform based in Chicago, Illinois. This feature project semi-monthly with statements by artists who use radio as a primary element in their work. Radius provides artists with live format programming work that internal and public of the electrum. Radius presents Sketchpad, the discussion of audio material that relates to episodes. The series Peripheral Influences Research and Radius presents Episode 16, Friedrich Tonsky's My Heart Experiencing Sizes. My heart is experiencing sizes is the effective hard drive set up by a contact microphone. The acoustic instance by software that repeats the sounds, creating a resounding echo. 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

0: Steve, you type of a fast capper, The Art of the Act. Why that title?
1: The Art of the Act was originally a conference paper given at a conference in Manchester, and then I did on fast capitalism. And I've reversed because Paul Virilio, the Lottringer of Semiotext, his friend and Lee, released a book called The Accident of Art. Well worth reading. It's interviews by Lottringer of Virilio. And Accident of Art reversed The Art of the Accident to me to work very well, because what I was in was the way that Catan, like Nine, was being made into kind of art. People like Damien Hirst, the Brit artist, actually said 9/11 was a great work of art, and so did composer Karl Heinz, pilloried for what they said. But what they meant was that it was a live event on TV world, in what variety of the could act in a really horrible an art image. I was at the catastrophe.

Thank you.

0: Everyone learns how to tell time. And you learn one day. Learned how. And who is. And that up is up. It's me. You don't tell time. Time.
1: It's about 5 minutes to 9 here.

on some skin so soft. Oh, there's the deet.

0: cranial nerves and filters go shocks you hurts. Nerves, using creative verbs, describing this absurd world we've all observed. Work for some jerks to earn respect and paychecks to burn. Toil daily so they pay me, they don't enslave because of ice. Shut my heart's light, heart gets sharp right up those dark alerts.
1: It's true, now with all the lights out, we in Toronto can finally see the stars.
0: Speeches, phrases, see my words. They will fly a bird, serve the birds from the suburbs, superb,
2: covert.
3: Oh,
2: there's a difference.
3: Yeah, it's a difference.
2: Yep.
3: Where's the ride? Oh, it's not up yet. I think it's too low.
2: Yeah.
3: I don't even see it.

0: And do you actually capture it, the crackling of the fire?
1: Well, we could have set this up much better, you know, if we just... Oh, well. It's pretty spontaneous. There's no crackle. Gargles.
0: Yeah, maybe we better not put more on.
1: Yeah.
0: We're on the prairies.
1: Well, if we were in the prairies, we would burning wood like this. Play the woods intruding.
0: That's true. And garbage.
1: We live in the northern tropics, man.
0: She got a sound of the room, the owl.
2: Expand your mental gland and use what you know. So each atom of my concept throughout the cosmos. Deep thoughts and dope beats definitely juxtapose. When my mind flies through the universe like UFOs. Not out to amass foes, yet my free thoughts are closed. Doors are forward, lifestyles are always closed.
3: Oh, and just speaking of which, who is here now?
4: Time tells you.
5: Hey, Kelsey, it's 12:41 p.m. That means it's early Friday morning. So, okay, right now, this is fellow actors, you're probably busy up Boston with your boyfriend. I'm sorry, I had to put that dig. But anyway, 12:41 a.m. How bad this whole police state thing has become. I won't elaborate. This is your voice. It's unbelievable. It's unbelievable. I'm using my Vancouver cell here specifically for them to trip. I'm trying to give you the details. I just drive in front of the stupidity of what's gone down during this trip to you, grow up kid. So, Okay, thank you, bye-bye.
6: All right, thank you very much. We'll check in with you later.

0: Something about of this, and it's huge.
1: It is huge. Right now, we're hearing that it affects about 50 million people in Canada and the United States. That makes this the largest black history.
2: You don't tell time, tells you.

0: just still bothers me to talk about Pitch. What happened was the bottle ripped the bottle off to get things. And of course it just hooked on the flesh and cut a terrible cut. But weeks later I said, "Oh Dad," I said, "it's so horrible." I said, "I still keep feeling it." And I said, and he looked at me and I said, "No, you don't understand." I said, and he said, "Sandy, I do understand." He said, "What water?" And he said, "A snake passed." And he said, "I can still feel my foot." We were, and I had the children, they were swimming in the lake, came out of the water. Oh, no. The most happened, and I said, "Oh, a snake, a foot. I can still feel it." And I said, "You'll be, no, I won't. I can still feel it." I mean, it was just eerie, because, you know, and for a long time he'd say, "But you don't," and I'd say, "James, I understand, you know. Isn't that a strange?" You know, I can still feel it. Like, how many people did that happen to? Did it happen to you?
1: Never happened to me.
0: Are you going to shoot us? Is that a stun gun?
2: She's recording.
0: Oh, man. Erase. Delete.

Yeah.

Yeah.

My name is Moritz Eggert, and I'm going to do this 1 minute thing. Damn, no idea. Let me think. Think, damn it. Okay, I start with this sound. This should do it. Or not? Better take something else. Let's see. How about that? No, too obvious. It has to be kind of contemporary. Okay, that should do it. First, I'm going to transpose it, like... Oh, that sounds silly. Better like this. Doesn't seem enough, really. Should I make it longer? Better make some kind of texture. Keep it interesting. Something like this. No, that's too obvious. It has to be really complicated, so nobody will get it. Something like... Now it needs some kind of space. Reverb. Let's launch the room simulator. No, that's too limited. Perhaps if I run it through the equalizer... Pump up the volume. Better yet, let's reverse it. Oh yeah, that's really good. I'm a genius. Okay, Pro Tools, you can do it. Have I already said that I'm a genius? I'm a fucking genius. Let's modulate it. Modulate it some more. Oh yes, yes, they will be so impressed. Modulate. Modulate. Okay, here we are. This is my piece. I'm a genius. Check it out. Here it comes.

did it, da da did. Da da da did, da da did, did, did, did, did, did, did, did, did, did, did, did, did, did, did, did, did, did, did, da did, da da did, da da did, did, did, da did, da da did, did, da did, did, did, did, da da did, did, did, did, did, da did, did, did, da da did, did, did, did, da da did, it, da did, da da did, da did, did, da da did, da da. Da da da did, da da did, da da da, did it, did it, da did, da da did, da did, did it, da da did, did it, did it, da. Da da da did, da da did, da da da, did it, did it, da did, da da did, did it, da did. Da, did it, did it, did it, did it, did it, did it, did it, it. Da, did it, did it, did. Did, did, did, da, did, da, did, did, it, da, did, da, da, did, da, da, da, did, da, did, da, did, did, did, did, da, did, da, da, did, did, da, did, da, did, da, did, da, did, did, did, did, did, did, did, did, da, did, did, da, did, did, did, did, did, da, did, da, da, da, did, da, did, da, did, did, did, did, da da did, da da did, da did, da da da did, did, da da da da da did, did, did, da da da did, da did, da da did, did, did.

0: Hello?
1: Hello?
0: Hello?
1: Hello. How are you?
0: Who is this?
1: What's up?
0: Who are you?
1: Who are you? What you doing?
0: You called me.
1: I called you.
0: Ha ha ha, my fucking ass.
1: I didn't call you. You called me. Well, that kind of language, you might just well hang up, because I'm gonna.
0: Fuck you.
2: Hello?
1: Hello?
2: Hello?
1: Hello?
2: Who is this?
1: Hello. How are you?
2: All right.
1: What's up?
2: Whatever isn't down.
1: Who are you? What you doing?
2: Who am I talking to?
1: I called you.
2: Who is this?
1: I didn't call you. You called me.
2: I didn't call you. I think you...
1: Well, that kind of language, you might just well hang up, because I'm gonna...
2: I think you have the wrong number.
3: Hello?
2: Hello?
3: Hello?
2: Hello?
3: Yes?
2: Who is this?
3: Who'd you call?
2: All right.
3: No, I think you got a wrong number.
2: Whatever isn't down.
3: Try again.
2: Who am I talking to?
3: Is this Bobby? Is it Bobby?
2: Who is this?
3: It's R.
2: I didn't call you. I think you had...
3: Well, you came up.
2: I think you have the wrong number.
3: I didn't call you. Somebody called me. I don't know who it is. Try again.
4: Hello?
3: Hello?
4: Hello?
3: Hello?
4: Hi?
3: Yes?
4: Can you hear me? Yes, can you hear me?
3: Who'd you call?
4: Sorry?
3: No, I think you got a wrong number.
4: No problem.
3: Try again?
4: I'm sorry? You called...
3: Is this Bobby?
4: You called me.
3: Is it Bobby?
4: Bye-bye.
5: Hello?
4: Hello?
5: Hello?
4: Hello?
5: Yes?
4: Hi?
5: Who is this?
4: Can you hear me? Yes, can you hear me?
5: Yes, who is this?
4: Sorry?
5: Who is this?
4: No problem.
3: Hello?
5: Hello?
3: Hello? Hello?
5: Hello?
3: Hello?
5: Yes?
3: Who's this?
5: Who is this?
3: Lisa, who's this?
5: Yes, who is this?
3: Who's this?
5: Who is this?
3: I'm not telling you until you tell me who it is. Hello? Hello?
6: Hello?
3: Hello?
6: Hello?
3: Hello? Hello?
6: Hello? Yes?
3: Hello? Who's this?
6: Who is this?
3: Lisa, who's this?
6: This is Darren.
3: Who's this?
6: Who's Lisa?
7: I'm not telling you until you tell me who it is.
6: You're calling here. Who are you calling?
7: Hello?
6: Hello?
7: Hello?
6: Hello? Hello? What? They're not answering me, though.
8: Hello?
6: Hello?
8: Hello?
6: Hello?
8: Hello?
6: Hello?
8: What do you want?
6: Yes?
8: I said, what do you want?
6: Who is this?
8: You fucking called me, asshole.
6: This is Darren.
8: Darren? Darren who?
9: Frank Sapostoli.
8: Hello?
9: Hello, who's there?
8: Hello?
9: Who's calling?
8: Hello?
9: Yes?
8: What do you want?
9: Who's calling?
8: I said, what do you want?
9: I don't know who's calling.
8: You fucking called me, asshole.
9: I don't know.
8: Darren? Darren who?
9: I'm sorry, I think you have a wrong number.
10: Hello?
9: Frank Sapostoli.
10: Hello?
9: Hello, who's there? Who's calling? Yes?
10: I'm sorry, I speak English.
9: Who's calling?
10: Hello? Who's calling?
9: I don't know who's calling.
10: You don't know who's calling?
9: I don't know.
10: Okay, because I think you got wrong number. Are you calling me anyway?
9: I'm sorry, I think you have a wrong number.
10: Okay, bye.

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Radius presents Episode 19, Emily Mushu and Andrea Jane Cornell's Rise and Shine. Rise and Shine is the result of an improvisation session in the morning when ears are fresh and most sensitive to stimuli. Using a set of graphic index cards designed by Boston-based movement artist Joe Bergio as compositional material to guide their improvisation, Mushu and Cornell convened in the live broadcast studio of CKUT 90.3 FM in Montreal to lay the groundwork for the piece. The piece responds to the clarity of local signals in Montreal that are obscured in areas directly adjacent to the main radio tower transmitter site atop Mount Royal. The area is situated in the shadow of the mountain, where there are no sight lines to the tower, have poor reception because the signal must pass through the ground to reach the receivers. The signal is only received in mono and occasionally cuts out intermittently for indeterminate periods of time. Rise and Shine begins with undulations, like the intermittent signals in the mountain's shadow, a rising and falling, an ebb and flow of tones meditatively sweeping through the frequency range that stretch the spectrum that is most receptive to the combination of signals. Once the space is carved out, the piece unfolds at a languorous pace, evocative of a hot summer night when the air is thick and sleep comes in waves carrying episodic dreams linked together by a common thread. I remember the shimmering waves of Maine, disease, diamonds exploding inside your body. It may have to do with turning the radio dial. Give me a little space to breathe. I will start making trapped in a box, microscope lungs at night.

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Site: Argentech Industrial State, A3 Motorway, Kilometer 23. A landscape of scrap heap hills, rusty heavy-duty machinery, abandoned building sites sheltering engine cults' followers, a constant metallic buzzing interferes with encoded technical transmissions and radio spectrum white spaces, while high above floats a chaos of frequencies. Two shortwave radio broadcasters establish contact through these airwaves, their dialogue sent back to the listeners of the area who are unaware of such free-form vibrations coming from their speakers.

Radius presents episode 40, Zara Jiwanji and Simon Coates, Stateless. Part sound art exercise, part mixtape, and part travelogue, Stateless takes its name from one interpretation of the Arabic and Persian word bedown. Used literally, bedown means without. However, bedown can also be used to describe a population that is unrecognized by the country it inhabits and so is therefore stateless. It is estimated that the United Arab Emirates is home to around 100,000 bedown. Made using found sounds, including field recordings made in the UAE, Berlin, Thailand, Istanbul, and Laos, stateless is a reflection on itinerancy and political migration. Interrupting the field recordings is a section that seems to consist of scrolling through the radio in the UAE. The sounds of the West come through in the advertisements, voices, news stories, and music, pointing to the changes taking place in the UAE with the influx of development. The juxtaposition of the radio scroll and the more specifically Arabic field recordings illuminates the unrecognized bedown that inhabit the changing political and cultural landscape of the UAE.

way that they treat people sometimes, like compared to America, like how they take care of handicapped and stuff. For example, like one of my friends, she's handicapped. She wasn't able to come to my school. They didn't accept her because she was handicapped. And so I was so my mom told me, and but in America, they would let, like, they'd even let some people have jobs if they're handicapped, you know, here in a handicapped school. I'm not really sure. It's kind of like a hospital, but they also teach and stuff. I met her at a party with my mom, because she was my mom's friend's daughter. Imagine how she would feel and stuff. Also, my uncle and my aunt are handicapped, so I don't know about anywhere else, but my aunt and uncle that live in Jordan, they were able, my aunt was able to become a teacher for grade one students, and my uncle is like working in a factory now, so it's good. I don't mind this place. Also, I have some of my family living here because of the jobs. We moved here because of my dad and his job, but I wouldn't mind living here, but I'd prefer somewhere else. Like, I remember swimming, and I remember, like, hanging out with my grandma and grandfather. That's it, really. I just lived there for, like, a year, and then

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I tell them that, like, my mom and dad, I wouldn't tell them to go.

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Because I am coming morning, working, and going in the evening. I don't know anywhere there. You come to Jumeirah, there near the post office in Jumeirah Ward. There is a red room, so in red room you can find out from there. Okay. Oh, from where you get it my number, please?

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The program inclusion of the episodes of followed by the Radius. Radius presents Episode 2, Noble, Orwell's novel, 1984, Remixed. Experimental composer Margaret Noble remixes themes from George Orwell's classic dystopian novel, 1984, modern media clips, text readings, melodic noise, and electronic beats. This project features soundscapes, political promos, newsreel media, and urban city recordings. Striking voices and jolting sounds merge together with an original vinyl recording of the novel adapted from a 1950s radio broadcast. Samples used include healthcare protests, waterboarding simulation, political propaganda, city emergency alarms, public surveillance cameras, CIA agents, the New York Stock Exchange, and the moments after an airstrike. The result is a narrative and experimental music work that pulls the listener along a bumpy ride of humor, satire, and challenging media.

0: 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The goal is to support work that engages the tonal and public spaces of the electromagnetic spectrum. Radius presents a new series called Sketchpad. The Sketchpad series is a monthly presentation of audio material that relates to content from previous episodes of Radius. The series highlights peripheral work that influences research and production.
1: 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A landscape of scrap heap hills, rusty heavy-duty machinery, abandoned building sites sheltering engine cults' followers. A constant metallic buzzing interferes with encoded technical transmissions and radio spectrum white spaces, while high above floats a chaos of frequencies. Two shortwave radio broadcasters establish contact through these airwaves, their dialogue sent back to the listeners of the area who are unaware of such free-form vibrations coming from their speakers.
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tonight, tomorrow night. Drop me too. Ladies and gentlemen, ultimate Muay Thai Thai boxing at the Beijing Stadium in Bantai. Come together and join us in seeking some 500 bucks. See you at the Beijing Stadium. Ultimate Muay Thai Thai boxing.

captured by the police forces. Also, there is a search on the third floor and all employees on the ground floor lying with their faces down. I don't know what is going on outside. I don't know what is going on in the control room. Is anybody hearing me? We are in a very difficult situation. We are not warned that police will come into the building. By closing the channel, the government is violating the constitution. This means that this is a dictatorship regime. I

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Here are our guests.

He began to warn the people. He said, after all, it's going to rain after all, for 40 days and for 40 nights. And the people didn't believe him. And they began to laugh at him. And they began to mock him. And they began to say, it ain't going to rain.

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1: And violence.
2: There are traps and poisons. I want to go on my...
3: And the rest. The safe, conscience-free and good food contains iced mouse meat.
2: You gotta go.
3: Rodent rest.
4: The Stora story. You an acting pros on the
5: cup. Stardate 6449. I've only been acting. Kirk Wedgwood was in a horrible and they're still together, facing the right direction. The crew is already up and refusing any sort of work. Myself, tearing my shirt. I'm desperately to find a way for the crew action time. Stillies and Captain.
2: Oh,
6: Captain.
2: Boy.
6: It is the Sir, Mr. Speck.
5: Yes, Speck.
6: Captain Pross, we have not worked. I'm trusted and renowned for my logical and scientific abilities, and the reason I've drawn you away from ogling the women deck around is that I see in Captain, it appears none of the universe lab.
5: Interesting. Well, your renewing mission to fetch new life with it, or at, so we should investigate.
6: Well, if you want strange. Captain, one moment it's plasma, then the next it's ice. I've truly never seen anything.
5: Well, move the ship as close in too much danger.
7: Captain, made a 3.5 blocks away. Get too close because changing.
5: Well, we'll park the.
7: I guess. Let me roll down the window.
8: Captain, Lexus, the planet machine. I'm sorry, I missed them. I was in the play them back for you.
5: No, I'm trying to contact the planet in some sort of interstellar mingling.
8: Okay. Well, let me just... hi, is that the planet? Jora calling. Lexus Isuzu here on the line. No, I'm not a telemarketer. No. I don't sell you anything. I would like to ask you a few questions. Put my captain on the line. Hang on just a moment. Captain would like to have a conversation.
5: Right, put it on the overhead speaker.
8: I hope you do.
9: We're here.
5: Hi, we are the starship Majora. We've really been the multi-changing nature of your planet, and we'd like to come down and see what's there for
9: We enjoy acting captains of exploration.
5: This is my
6: captain, I don't, very many planets, sir.
9: Whoever is speaking, that there are not very many life forms on our planet. You think some specimens.
6: I realize this message, and it seems to be incredibly logical.
5: Well, it's over. Put a room. Let's board.
6: See, be bringing long. We be proud of our
10: captain. Only here. I've only been here a couple days, but I would love to go on the exploration with you.
5: Here's my idea. Despite the fact that the ship has thousands upon hell from the bridge, down with them specifically. Go down alone. Call back until like.
10: Oh, can I have?
5: You got it. Hey. My space minutes are quite low.
10: No problem. I'll make it quick before I die.
6: Mr. Sulu, please transport Private Unger. Here you go.
7: Okay.

0: All right. I just got stuck.
1: Got it too. Oh, well, I think I'm on the planet. Wait, hang on. I gotta use the phone. You can hear me through my telecom. Here we. Yeah. One ringy ding.
2: Alexis and Zuzu.
3: Yeah, hi.
1: Out on the plane.
3: Yeah. Well, how's it going?
1: It's not bad.
4: Ask him what he's.
3: Thing.
1: Yeah. Kind of coming right at. Oh. Ooh. Oh. It's like. I think.
5: Cut transmission. Did he say if he had all of his limbs left?
2: The last I had in my notes is.
5: Well, that's certainly the last few weeks. Transport down?
4: Promising to me.
5: You can seal it.
6: Will they survive its visit to the mysterious planet? You'll find out.
7: Is it sure? It like, well, it's a Mach 12, sir, with their sharp German skills. Might debone me. Take Mach 12 bladed with a 12 on it.
2: All in.
7: On.
8: Yeah, and I, it's, there are cause, chefs.
9: It's chicken.
8: If I got it, I want.
6: In Kitty Rest, Dogians. Dog food contains only one.
8: Hey.
2: Oh.
6: Food from Ma- Let's reach exciting adventure.
5: All right, it's making me sick to my but I seem to remember the community female. Do I'd like all and fine.
4: Analyzing it.
5: Great. Oh my, you're a woman.
10: My name is.
5: You're.
10: I am.
5: Woman on every plow of the.
10: Me. Rip your shirt off.
5: I stalled for just this occasion. I've always thought of myself just an act.
10: I would love for you to my bed while I.
5: You know, highly erotic.
10: Oh, now got me and you or moving. I am while I go back to my group. I'm back and I'm life force.
2: That's oh, that's interesting.
0: Captain.
10: That's question, Lieutenant. For you to take your and that you use to find things, and if you you'll find it left.
4: Wouldn't for all of us to stay together
10: is never in question. I think here and. Write down your logic. Lieutenant Seeley!
0: Yes, okay. Captain.
10: Will right. Follow.
0: Okay, I'll lead the way in northeast. Okay, paces to the right. Was it left?
11: Oh, excuse me.
0: Hello.
11: See you around that tree.
0: Why, it's nice to meet you.
11: Yes. My name is Harem.
0: Hello, Harem. And, oh, what's in that pot there? That smells like wonderful tea.
11: Oh, yes. I will sprinkle it all over myself for you and serve your needs.
0: Oh, that's wonderful. Let me just
11: Are you sleepy? Well, then, right down here and I'll do your sword.
0: Oh, my goodness. No one's ever quite like that.
11: Well, as you and I polish your sword, you can't. And I now have. I'll go.
10: Hello, Lieutenant Seeley.
2: Oh, Lieutenant. I'm still out in the.
10: Yes, yes. I found him north by paces.
2: Well,
4: that's strange, Lieutenant. We've never known you to have a variation.
10: It seemed that logic has you cleared most planet.
4: Well, then, it's a good work, Lieutenant.
10: Speck, I'm glad you could come check something out with me. It seems that strange mushroom.
4: Oh, must to find mushrooms on a planet of this. The Dun would not allow.
10: As the captain hurting it.
4: Oh, well, right, eh, Lieutenant?
10: Indeed.
4: Very unusual terrain. Remind.
12: Hello. Is Marilyn Idiot Svant. I love logic.
4: Greetings, being.
12: It's very logical that you call me, as you too should assume there.
4: Yep, this seemed being who
12: of
4: touched
12: course,
4: me.
12: Of trust your action.
4: Absolutely.
12: Let us you down here.
4: Great.
12: Logical. And we can discuss.
4: Why, Hedron.
12: Of course.
4: Basic dome cushion.
12: You like
4: why, it perfectly suits my malecto you.
12: Why don't you sit down here? We'll take over your
10: structure and you to speak again! Now go back as captain and get Alexis. Alexis, hello. I've just come back from ripping my shirt off and I found that I'm very... You.
2: I was just wondering, and get me.
10: Alexis, I always think of getting you. I have something here that may come of interest to you.
2: Ooh, maybe we could take a little walk together and
10: indeed, let's go east by.
2: Okay, whatever you say.
10: I don't. You walk in front of me, so the back is.
2: Acting so concerned. That turns me.
10: I know. I found a bed.

0: Oh. A little makeshift, but it'll work.
1: I'm here, entity. Oh, they are all caught in my web, my sticky, hooky web!
2: What? I'm Matt.
1: Oh, right. I'm my form.
2: You fulfilled my fantasy. Spread all them assholes!
1: Well, but why don't we go back up to Majora? Have the...
2: Oh, crap!
1: Shapeshifter. Just hold. I'll turn into the key, and you can...
2: Oh, nice. Door.
1: Your ship is
2: decorated at last.
1: That's one that I have down on planet Indivoto. You and I do take a little trip.
2: Yee-haw!
1: Lie down, be a bumpy ride.
3: Will the starship Majora and his crew shapeshifter? What are these words?
4: My name is Dr. Henry Broderick, here to talk to you about Nubo. 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
6: Broderick, the radiologist said it was a big mass. 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
4: None of sale.
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7: I gotta tell you, it's rough. Other
8: and it's fetchable.
7: Fog and leap, nice and quiet.
3: And you'll find in the dog the real dog that hot the that dog hot dogs contain only one hunt.
7: Hey, gotta go. You gotta go.
3: That dog master and pet. Starship Maj... Hold up.
2: Yeah. Inside of ship.
1: It's...
2: Do you like bird back? This an Earth Zima? Cigarette under my...
1: There's nowhere for me to...
2: Oh, no problem. Watch this. The whole... Watch.
9: Oh my god.
2: Hi, guys.
3: And Private Unger's bunk is most illogical.
9: Most illogical is... For God's sakes, man. Then where...
2: I find a bean.
9: Let's do this now.
2: That bad.
1: No.
3: Well, she done abilities.
2: I'd like to promise. I'll keep her in my room.
9: Well, I, Unger, your duty is dangerous.
2: Yeah.
3: Cap them.
9: You're just already illogical.
2: With me.
3: It's not just my ears that are pointy, honey.
9: All right. Well, I guess we have a new member of the crew. Hey. The fact that it's a huge violation of international law, I'll simply make you in captain's powers.
1: That's
9: But we need to know you. I guess that's another successful voyage for the crew. I'm gonna go dirt and then that blue.
2: And it's spot ball.
3: When's another exit on the starship? Bergeron and Eld. Sean R.
10: Yes.
3: And Dan. Live sent from the produced and engineered.
11: Thank you so much.
3: Every week for more moronic hilarity. Good and bon mot.
2: Bon mot.

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The Sketchpad program features a rebroadcast of previous Radius episodes, each episode by a playlist by that discusses the research and production. MW on electric Accord 5, AM modulation. A small circuit oscillator was built on a breadboard CMOS chip, resistors, and capacitors. A fraction of the signals generated by the oscillator were received by a radio and detected at discrete AM frequencies. Experiment 1, AM modulation and oscillations 1, the scan. First, the radio was turned on and a radio broadcast. After a few seconds, that was then powered on. Were then off the AM break scanned and ended when the oscillator was turned off and the radio broadcast could be clearly heard again. Experiment AM modulation and to set 5. This experiment began similar to experiment 1, but the radio station frequency is kept constant and is finally switched off.

0: I guess this is something everyone...
1: Section 2. Electric.
2: The field B, rather, in space B, in... It's true, somewhere, only upon the E particular point, and that E in the charges. But what's most and describe the B at one place and time, nearby point, the two equations, that is, the rate of change of electric field with space, if I'm in this. But the real at one point and a nearby point, simple. We give enough such relationships, we can calculate any form, we'll describe electrodynamics. We have a new, I consider a new point of view, I mean a mathematical view, which is the following. Yes, here, even if here, or that we do calculate, or that it doesn't make any difference about philosophy. At each point, an electric field, that this electric field is a certain function, y t. I said a certain function, of course you know, it's a vector with three components, it has, so there are really three functions. Whenever we have an in space, we call it a field. For example, the temperature of the room varies in places, because there are action currents and whatnot, and so the temperature in the room is a field. The temperature has no direction. It merely means thought of as varying positions in space and in time. And so we have then this of an electric field varying in position. Even though there may not be any charge there, in fact, of course, we're still going to contemplate the sense that if there were, it just was by this. In this, there's a magnetic field of x, y, z, and t. There have been very

You see, follow the green arrow to the subway line. And you draw these lines following the arrows and thus fill the space with lines. You've got to, well, lines are just another way to, it keeps track of the direction of the field, certainly. To keep track of the direction of the length of the field. And in places, lines rather further apart, the field is weak together so that the number of lines square strength. Of course, that means stop field. That's another way. That's

0: really just me, so.
1: Fuzz gone?
0: It was actually fuzz on purpose. Check. This is fuzz.

0: Wow, Atomic Dome.
1: What was that? Just a cat. Must be the dog in me. Why must I be like that? Why must I chase the cat?
2: Jennifer Connelly.
3: Bugs.
4: That's good. I think that's really nice.
3: I think this is very nice.
4: Is this a good bug voice? Do you think it's a good bug voice?
3: Hello, I'm a bug. Huh? If you want to interview a bug.
4: Yeah. Okay.
3: If you want me to read some passages from the song as a bug, would read them. Here we go. Yeah? Okay.

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Stay tuned. B Radio will begin shortly. Just rest and relax.

Welcome, listeners. Nerf B Radio takes to the airwaves once again. No, there's nothing wrong with your radio. But perhaps a small swarm has occupied it. In this episode, we go deep into the world of the brood, land of the insects that burrow, that fly, that crawl. Those that are worms and those that are nymphs. Those that are maggots. And all those that live to fly another day.

And it's safe to say that insects can probably subsist on pretty much any substance created by humankind. It's safe to say you're probably surrounded in your home right now by them.

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They're in your walls. They're in your floors.

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And all the insects will be revealed. But perhaps that day is not yet here. The cycles have not aligned.

birthday of Brood 2. Cicadas lived underground, sucking root fluids for food. They go through 5 different juvenile stages in their underground burrows. In their 17 years underground, they grew from approximately the size of a small ant to nearly the size of an adult cicada. You've seen those around. Or at least their carapace. And in the spring, in May and June, the nymphs construct exit tunnels to the surface. These exits are visible as approximately half-inch diameter holes or as chimney-like mud turrets. And on the night of their emergence, the nymphs leave their burrows after sunset, locate a suitable spot on nearby vegetation, and complete their final molt into adulthood. As their exoskeletons harden, they quickly darken into the black and red beauties that we've come to expect. And then the songs begin.

Periodical cicadas achieve astounding population densities, as high as 1.5 million per acre. Densities of tens to hundreds of thousands per acre are more common, but even this is far beyond the natural abundance of most other cicada species. Apparently, because of their long life cycles and synchronous emergences, periodical cicadas escape natural population control by predators, even though everything from birds to spiders to snakes to dogs eat them opportunistically when they do appear. The magicicada population densities are so high that predators apparently eat their fill without significantly reducing the population, a phenomenon called predator satiation. And the predator populations cannot build up in response because the cicadas are available as food above ground only once every 13 to 17 years. So clearly, in the event of alien invasion, the best thing to do is to breed like crazy underground and only emerge every 17 years in vast numbers, singing our songs, demanding our rights, immune from oppression because of predator satiation. Before we disappear back underground for another cycle. Does seem particularly grassroots, does it not?

0: Oh, the love affair of insects. It's not always easy, you know. There's so many of you at the same time, all jostling for partners. Who will be chosen? And what of true love? Can it really be found in an anonymous mass? Will pheromones lead the day? Perhaps there was a sad story of a periodic cicada fell in love with just a regular cicada. "But you are not of my brood," he said. "You're from the wrong side of the fence." Can't we just try to make it work? Couldn't it be possible?
1: Of course it is.
0: "But you are not of my brood. And yet I'm so mysteriously attracted to you."
1: "Who says?"
0: "But you are not black and red and orange."
1: "That doesn't matter."
0: "I think you're actually a cricket. Not even a cicada."
1: "What does it matter of what kind of insect I am?" "If we can make a brood, who cares? We should be a hybrid brood."
0: "What could happen if crickets and cicadas somehow mingled and made a new species?"
1: "Harmony, baby, harmony."
0: "Could it be? Could it be possible? But what if I grow bored of you?"
1: "That doesn't matter."
0: "Oh, well, it does to me. 17 years is a long time. This is no overnight fling, I'll have you know."
1: "Well, how will you know if we don't try?"
0: But I might lose my only chance."
1: "Your only chance for what?"
0: "For love."
1: "This is about sound."
0: "Ah, yes. I've heard that one before. We could make beautiful music together, baby. I've been around the lot before."
1: "You should stop flying around the block and hang out at my nest."
0: "I'm not sure. I can't be sure. You must prove your love."
1: "All right. What would you like me to do? Produce my stinger?"
0: "You don't have one."
1: "That's true. Would you like to check up my mandible?"
0: "Why, certainly. That's quite a lot of wood you've chewed up there."
1: "I bet you say that to all the guys."
0: "I do, actually. Cicadas do chew quite a lot of wood. But I'm amazed that a grasshopper has any such capability."
1: "Well, by wood, I thought you meant grass.

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I'm going to fight. What would you like to be? I asked Mr. Ross. He said he would like the devil to turn him on bone. I asked another fellow they call Lawrence. He said he want to be a big black wood and sit to pull it. When you're on a horse, you have to carry to the load, get licked from your boss, and as a wood and this whole wood you have to eat. But as a bed bug a biting the human meat, I'm going to bite them young ladies' bumper, or like a hot dog or a hamburger. And if you know your thing, don't be in a fright. It's only big fat woman I'm going to bite.

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Biting a man, I might break the teeth. 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I'm going to bite them young ladies' bumper. 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

0: What could it be, friend? 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Did you never think that this might be the way that we all think together? Don't be so afraid. I know you love to think of yourselves as individual little beetles in your own individual exoskeleton, crawling along happily, entirely unencumbered by any other creature. But the swarm is not something to be underestimated. Not the mob, my friend. The swarm. The benefits of the hive. Two minds are better than one. Imagine. Interesting. They have a law discovered. These. So why not you and I? Here in Radioland. Surrounded by creatures. And bite and sting and munch and procreate and overwinter in groups and steer according to smell and see in infrared. What swarms and what might be our target?
1: Ah. Oh, God, you get...
0: Collective consciousness is nothing to sneeze at now. Nothing to fear. The bees have gnawed along the way.

Radio. Six million.

0: And it was a bug on me, but it was a freaking mosquito.
1: Oh, there he is.
0: I think he's jumping there. All right, I got to squash this mosquito.

tree in the town square had been there as long as anyone in Merriville remembered. Some said the nest had been there when the town was founded over 200 years before, but the tree might have been occupied, rather unoccupied, part of the time. The hole was high enough in the tree so that you would never have seen it unless you knew where to look, and you could have lived in Merriville without being aware of the hive at all, but everybody was. No one knew whether it happened by accident or as an act of revenge. Of course, there had been the newspaper stories about the bee attacks, and here at home, the tragedies of the Petersons and Dr. Znak. When the stone entered the hole, the kids at the base of the tree stood silent and uncertain, as though they had dared the gods and must risk the consequences. Nothing happened immediately. Then the tree began to emit a kind of whine, as though the bee hole were its mouth. An endless black jet streamed from the hive and rose into the sky. Townspeople came out of the shops to look, staring up in awe. Nobody could recall having seen bees fly this way, turning, wheeling, rising, dipping, like a huge kite or a magic carpet. It was a fantastic sight, and they stared. All at once, the bee cloud descended. A roar, faint at first, then overwhelming, filled the square. Bees dropped like hailstones. Howling dogs ran and collided. The people in the square dashed for cover. Some were lucky, some not. A woman made it to her car and sat in terror behind closed windows as bees crashed against the windshield like small stones. Covering his eyes, a man careened into the plate glass window of a haberdashery, cracking it. He remained there, impaled. The sound of the bees seemed to rouse other hives. From the woods around town, bee swarms appeared on the horizon like squadrons of minuscule bombers on a mission. The bees seemed to concentrate on the ice cream parlor. People ran in and locked the door behind them, while outside, a man with bees clustered on his face and arms, pounded the plate glass door in vain before he staggered off, screaming. A few bees had entered with the people, and there was pandemonium inside the parlor as people tried to kill the bees, upsetting glasses and dishes as they flailed around with newspapers and magazines. Bees drummed against the thick windows, leaving clumps of liquid and hair. Perhaps those in the ice cream parlor might have weathered the bee storm, but a foolish and frightened customer exited the back way, leaving the door, and bees entered. They banged into the shiny pots on the rack, stung the short order chef, upset a fat-filled skillet on the grill, and a fire started. Flames, smoke, and raging bees forced the people in the ice cream parlor out into the street, where the masked bees hovered.

0: to engage an Emerald Ash Borer for an interview. Welcome, Mr. Borer.
1: Yes, hello.
0: So, I understand that you are an invasive species.
1: Says you.
0: I guess that was a bit of a provocative opening statement.
1: Perhaps. I suppose it was, yes, that's true. Yes.
0: But I understand that your native habitat is not usually in these parts, but that you're traveling, you're on the move.
1: Well, I mean, I was going over there for vacation or whatever, and I saw some Emerald Ash, and I said, hey, well, let's do this. Okay, come on, let's, I'm hungry. They don't give you any kind of meals on the plane anymore, so when you're flying, you know. So this is the problem of the airlines. It's not really my fault that I have to stop and eat.
0: And so what have you found to be... interesting here on your first visit to the Midwest?
1: Well, mostly I like the trees, especially the ash trees. They're very delicious. Sometimes, though, I like to see if there's an ash tree next to what they call the Chicago Deep Dish Pizza place. I like to eat the ash tree next to that to see if maybe I can get some of the flavors from the pizza, because... pizza is one of my favorite dishes.
0: It's that cheesy kind of enjoy in the foliage, perhaps?
1: Yes, sometimes I can taste the grease from the pizza that soaks into the ground and it goes into the roots of the tree, and then I can send it and, taste the pizza cheese grease taste. It's delicious.
0: And I guess it's kind of a convenient place.
1: That's right, they like bark, and they can also be next to the pizza place. And, see it a little bit start to hatch, and that tastes like the pizza, too. This is why we like the Chicago area a whole bunch, you know?
0: So, I understand that you've flown a long way. You've come from somewhere in Asia, and I guess you hitched a ride on some cargo ships, somewhere in the packing.
1: Yeah, I was in an airplane. Yeah, that's right. But they don't give you any meals anymore. You know, they used to a long time ago. They would come and give you a choice of food. You could get some chicken or whatever, and I would not really usually eat that, but sometimes they would say, well, do you want some tree? And I would say, of course, I would like some tree, because I'm one of the Emerald Ash people or anything. And then so I would eat that. It was delicious. And now... they just give you, like, a soda. And that, I don't drink that because it's very bad for you.
0: Yeah, I guess that would be a little bad for your digestive system. Well, where's your next move, then? I mean, you've been enjoying the Chicago area. Do you think of yourself as a kind of, like, an urban dweller, or are you really more of a country boy?
1: Yeah, I was thinking more of, like, Toronto, maybe.
0: Well, I did see that some of your relatives have made it as far as Windsor, so I guess you did make it across the border. Are there any sort of border issues that Emerald Ash Borers have to be concerned with?
1: Well, they want to check us out to make sure we're actually Emerald. That's the whole thing. Like, it seems kind of arbitrary, but if you think about it, like, there's all kinds of other ash boring beetles. So they have for some reason, singled us out because they think that we really do. Of the ash tree places, problem that we gotta deal with. I don't know, but maybe we can, do something.
0: Well, I can tell you that having lived in Toronto, there's quite a lot of pizza in Toronto, so I think you'll be in luck there. But whether or not you'll find an ash tree next to your pizza store is another question.
1: You'd be surprised how many ash trees there are.
0: So once you settle down, do you plan to start a family, or are you bringing...
1: Oh, I have a family.
0: Next of kin, or?
1: Yeah, I have a family. I got family all over. Believe me, I'm like a freaking sailor. I'm like a pirate. I got ladies in every port, you know what I'm saying? I got some kids over there, some kids over there, kids over there, kids everywhere. And they're kids. And they're coming out, and they're eating the pizza.
0: Kind of like the Ash Borer Mafia franchise operations.
1: A bit, but it's not. It's like, it's more like, it's like, hey, Ash Boy lady over there, you are nice.

0: Orange and the Beatles, because the name is not.
1: Hey.
0: Yes, we like the. Okay. Yeah. Do you think that my Beatles voice sounds a little like Mike Tyson?
1: I don't know, maybe.
0: Sounds good. Good, Brown. You know, the one nice thing about flying the food, I don't like that part. Well, the Sky Mall, I really, there's all kinds of products in there that you could use for your house.
1: And often they are made of wood.
0: Yes, they are made of wood, and so I have eaten a lot of those products.

0: dress. I'd like to see a nice dress for a young lady.
1: And what size is she?
0: And what size are you?
1: We have a lovely print we just got in. That's right. This would be the...

0: There's a zipper in the back of this dress. You gotta help me.
1: Mona, around the wiggle.
2: I'm sorry, but the occupied.

0: Well, we've tried it.
1: Good much.
0: Raised in smaller like segments. Deep under bark or only to hatch. To fly. To call from a tree. To declare in some sound. Maybe just eat some unsuspecting bit of flesh. Lots of insects do that.
2: Just a wee bit.
0: Better have our fun before winter comes.
1: Oh, in the winter.
0: Just to move inside.

0: You're warm.
1: Actually, it's a true thing that if you buy used electronics, check for critters. Because we sure do like cozy, warm electronics. Is he up to a little too?
2: Transistors,
1: ears. It's nice in here.
3: Cozy.
1: Maybe we'll stay.
0: So?
1: Pirate bug radio.
0: Nerf.
1: Not going anywhere.
0: Fudge.
1: We will show up when you least expect it.
0: Bubbles.

20th, 2009, talking about the big summer free agency and Derrick Rose. Talk about playing with the stars, the big three. Also, Joe Johnson was lumped into that. And then the story says, yeah, any one of them, any one of those stars, Rose said with a smile, but I wouldn't

0: Sí.
1: Sí.
0: Oye, de 30 mayor.
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0: 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Radius presents Episode 19, Emily Mushu and Andrea Jane Cornell's Rise and Shine. Rise and Shine is the result of an improvisation session in the morning when ears are fresh and most sensitive to stimuli. Using a set of graphic index cards designed by Boston-based movement artist Joe Bergio as compositional material to guide their improvisation, Mushu and Cornell convened in the live broadcast studio of CKUT 90.3 FM in Montreal to lay the groundwork for the piece. The piece responds to the clarity of local signals in Montreal that are obscured in areas directly adjacent to the main radio tower transmitter site atop Mount Royal. The area is situated in the shadow of the mountain, where there are no sight lines to the tower, have poor reception because the signal must pass through the ground to reach the receivers. The signal is only received in mono and occasionally cuts out intermittently for indeterminate periods of time. Rise and Shine begins with undulations, like the intermittent signals in the mountain's shadow, a rising and falling, an ebb and flow of tones meditatively sweeping through the frequency range that stretch the spectrum that is most receptive to the combination of signals. Once the space is carved out, the piece unfolds at a languorous pace, evocative of a hot summer night when the air is thick and sleep comes in waves, chaotic dreams. I remember the shimmering waves of Maine, disease, diamond, dew with dial. A little soup. I will start making some soup. Box. My
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Like two angels go to thy Santillanus fantasy, let us pursue the distant mirage and the blue crystals of the morning. 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
1: It's just 12 noon.
2: Yesterday.
3: Today. For a moment.
2: Right now. Coming up in 90 minutes. The last few weeks. Unforgettable era, the golden age of...
4: Time. That great mystery of time. The sun.

0: silent, never-resting thing called time. Rolling, running, swift, like an all-embracing ocean tide on which we and all the universe swim, like not.
1: It's 3 o'clock Mountain, 4 o'clock Central, turn good afternoon. It's 9 o'clock this week. Today, 9:30 and 12. And today, 9 o'clock, June.
2: Today,
3: every good evening,
1: 28 year old.
4: Good morning.
3: Let's sit.
4: Grind slowly on. Take decades to do.
5: In our last half
1: in
5: hour,
1: June.
5: It's of urgency. This past April.
6: Tell me, did you notice anything just then?
7: Only a noise, a humming noise, nothing else.
6: And what time is it?
7: Ask me, old man. It's. That's funny.
6: What?
7: My watch says 11 o'clock. Sworn it was noon a moment ago.
4: Couldn't come at a better time.
1: On Thursday, this hour, yesterday's,
5: the last 2 weeks,
1: this afternoon,
3: seven,
1: this evening,

time and space came into existence 14.5 billion years ago. It began in the Big Bang, and the universe has been expanding ever since then.

I saw the sun hopping across the sky, leaping swiftly across it every second and every second marking a day. I saw the moon spinning through her quarters like a ball new to full, all in the trees way, and were going faster, a year a second, so that second by snow, the world was followed by the bright, brief spring.

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If could survive this temperature dropping down. Artificial ending a billion, billion, billion years into the future. The atoms in the universe will become infinitely dispersed. The universe will basically become empty. Apart. 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

0: With no warning, I suddenly felt very dizzy. I found it hard to breathe. In minutes, I was standing in front of a darkened door, ringing a bell.
1: We now define the second in terms of...
2: Tell me, what time is it?
3: It's just

0: 12 noon.
1: Something funny seemed to be going on. I had the feeling of having seen all this before, even though it was all happening for the very first time.

We now define the second in terms of vibrations of a cesium atom. ...9,192,631,770 vibrations of an electron in this particular atom. Vibrations of a cesium atom.

we can perceive down to about a tenth of a second. 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From our point of view, it's continuously moving.

if you deconstruct the sentences that we use, you'll see they imply a universal now. Now we are talking, and that's the now that's at least universal to the two of us. The universal now is embedded in our language because it's embedded in our thought processes. But it's actually ultimately wrong. There's no such thing as a universal now. If we're close together and we're at rest with respect to each other, our nows are the same. If we're far apart and we're moving, or you're in a strong gravitational field and I'm not, then our nows are not the same.

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0: Tell me, what time is it?
1: You're just in. It's... That's funny.
2: What?
1: My watch says 11. I was sworn it was noon a moment ago.

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A curve in time. As a fourth dimension.

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If we want a more view, we have to think space. Past is simply one bit four-dimensional space. Future is four-dimensional space. Future are two different of the same thing, space-time.

0: Space.
1: Space is only a kind of space.
0: Time is space. If we can miss, why not in time, too?
1: Why not in time?
2: Istvo, there are seven.
3: Answer one. Time travel into the past. Alter things past, but you could have complete access to everything that's happened in the past. You can only see if the past is a movie.

0: bunny?
1: Are you giggling?
2: The more subtle answer, and that of the past is possible by this many worlds theory. Not open, but a universe, we did open those doors.
3: The dizzy feeling I'd had earlier in the evening, I'm almost certain.
2: Time is a process, but it's a branching process.
0: Universes that correspond to every outcome.
2: Intersecting strands of time. Garden of forking paths.
0: In some universes, things happen. In some universes, things don't. There are doors.

0: We didn't open.
1: Now comes the more interesting answer. Time travel is irrelevant because time really is an illusion.
0: Time is an illusion.

0: we might be seeing a sequence of events, but that's only because our consciousness takes us through those events in sequence. We can't step back far enough to see it's there.
1: Time is a trick, consciousness.
2: Let us acknowledge that life is but a dream. We are ready to accept the notion that time is more than an illusion.
1: Enough to see things. It's there.
3: Future.
0: Present. My name is Peter Watson. Professor of Physics.
4: Testing.
5: Tell me, what time is it?
6: It's 4 minutes.
7: 6:15.
8: It's 10.
9: I think it's now.
10: 10 p.m.
11: 7:30-ish.
0: My watch says 2 minutes past.
12: Time stops everything from happening at once.
0: Time happens simultaneously. The mind would in fact be a sort of time machine. Because it's arranging events for us. It's simplifying the universe. From information overload, if we have to cut lives at once.
13: Time
0: plays on consciousness, lets us see only a very small slice of the universe at any given.
14: For a second, in whirling feeling I'd had earlier in the evening. This time I knew what it meant. Excited, exhilarated, impatient for the thing to happen. To get myself to land at that exact point in time that I was looking for.

Every period of time that ever was is out there someplace waiting for us goes into it, if we wish. Some specially gifted person might one day penetrate the barrier of time and do what now is impossible. Do you suppose that one of you, listening to my voice, might be the very one to do this?

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0: My name.
1: Memory of the day.
2: Memory of it was when I was a young kid. I was 6 or 7. My father came back one day at home with a tape recorder. I remember that I was really.
0: Okay.
3: My name.
0: It's a bit like. My name. Here.
3: My name.
0: Working in a factory.
1: I heard a little click there. What happened with the phone line or the recording? Yeah. Someone's trying to call you?
0: My name is...
3: My name?
1: Okay, to make sure that your recording wasn't clicking.
2: My father came back at home with a tape recorder. I remember that I was really troubled by the fact that I did not recognize my voice. It was my first relationship.
0: I was 17 or 18 when I first began to compose with tapes, with an old tape recorder that belonged to my parents.
4: Yeah, well, your voice sounds different from outside your head than inside your head.
5: Yeah, it's the first time. Well, I think it's almost the first time own voice that I put my own voice on tape. Ah, it's strange.
0: I'm a composer.
2: Later, when I was a teenager, I had friends who were making movies, amateur movies, who were doing theater pieces, and they wanted me to make their soundtracks, so
0: Well, almost 59.
1: How order to make music?
2: Everything that I could find, the piano sound that I prepared, and I made fire.
0: Find fear.
3: Almost 59.
2: The techniques were very simple. We used splicing to splice the tape. Playing with time, playing with memory.
3: Time.

0: I'm in my studio in Montreal. Almost here.
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2: Springtime here.
3: It's true because we're continually trying to gain control over time.
1: In my
4: another technique I like very much was speed variations that were possible with the forward function or the rewind.
1: I'm
4: recording my voice. As the sound is getting higher and higher, also the articulations are lost. At the very so the original sound stepped forward to a new dimension.

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1: More. 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

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Gregory Chtonsky's My Hard Drive is Experiencing Strange Noise. 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

0: Steve, you titled your paper for Fast Capitalism, The Art of the Accident. Why did you use that title?
1: The Art of the Accident was originally a conference paper given at a conference in Manchester, and then I published it in the journal Fast Capitalism. The idea was really that it would be a kind of reversible title, because Paul Virilio, interviewed by Sylvia Lottringer of Semiotext, his longtime friend and interviewer, had actually they'd produced a book called The Accident of Art, which is really well worth reading. It's a book of interviews by Lottringer of Virilio. And the idea of The Accident of Art reversed The Art of the Accident really seemed to me to work very well, because what I was interested in was the way that catastrophe, like 9/11, was being made into a kind of art form. People like Damien Hirst, the Brit artist, actually said that 9/11 was a great work of art, and so did the electronic composer Karlheinz Stockhausen. They were pilloried for what they said, but what they meant was that it was catastrophe happening as a live event on TV, seen all over the world, in what Virilio calls the city of the instant, could actually be in a sort of really horrible, bizarre sort of way an art image. And I was really trying to get at that, the art of the catastrophe.

thank you, thank you, thank you, thank you, thank you, thank you, thank you, thank you, thank you, thank you, thank you, thank you, thank you, thank you, thank you, thank you, thank you, thank you, thank you, thank you, thank you, thank you, thank you, thank you, thank you, thank you, thank you, thank you, thank you, thank you, thank you, thank you.

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0: 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The sketchpad's monthly of audio material that relates to previous episodes of Radius. The series highlights work that influences research and production. Radius presents episode 8, Oswaldo CBH 88H. H8 was made using radio field from Rovereto, Italy in 2010, desk recordings from Trento, Italy in 2011, a cassette of Pole music fragment from 2001, CDR of computer sounds experiments from 1990-2001, multimedia sonics, acid volume, and a MIDI keyboard controller.
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0: upon all of you. 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
1: Got it.
0: Good.
1: Thank you.
0: Long live, and thank you all.
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2: Hillsbury.